0: mindennapi motiváció a léleknek és a szellemnek a Public House médiától.
1: Hello Budapest, my name is Kim Meyer, the host of Choose to Rise, and I'm so incredibly grateful that you're tuning in today. 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I promise to share what's worked for me in my life, wisdom from others that I've learned from on my journey, and hopefully those will be things that you can apply to your life as well. I want to help you be your absolute best. I also want you to know that you are beautifully and wonderfully made, and God's given you a purpose, and that you can do anything you set your mind to. Thanks again for listening, and I hope you have a wonderful day.

deal. It's not about being an extrovert, and it's certainly not about a personality trait. Everyone has the ability to be confident in any given situation with the right mindset and practice. Good morning. Welcome to Choose to Rise. Welcome to Public House Media. I am so blessed and honored that you're here. And if you're joining us for the first time today, thank you for pushing play. Thank you for listening in. And I hope that you come back every Monday, Wednesday, Friday when a new podcast happens here. I go live here on the Public House Media Facebook page, and then it gets dropped into a podcast the next time. So I thank you so much. If you really enjoy this podcast, if you enjoy what we're doing here, I hope that you share it on your social media. I hope that you tell your friends about it and, you know, make it a big party. Let's bring all of our friends in and let's check in and see what's going on. I'd also love if you would rate and review it wherever you're listening. It helps more people find Choose to Rise. It helps more people find Public House Media, and it really helps everyone increase the exposure to what we're doing. And so I really appreciate that. And I love that you're subscribed. I love seeing the number of subscribers go up. It means that more people are loving what we're doing here, and hopefully more people are being impacted by the amazing things that Public House Media is doing. But also Choose to Rise is helping them and being a part of their life. So I love that. Thank you for joining us today. And I hope that you are getting something out of this confidence month. We are working on confidence all we're through December because it's the end of the year. I think lots of stuff is going on and a lot of people are heading into situations where they just need to feel confident. And so today we're going to be talking about 6 ways to effortlessly exude confidence. We're going to be talking about how to exude confidence even when you're not. And so you might be going to some situations this month, this was at some Christmas parties or some certain like end of the year kinds of things that you really feel like I'm not so confident to go there. But let's talk today about how you can exude confidence and be that person that you want to be regardless of what's going on, right? So like I said at the very beginning, confidence is a practice and a skill. It's not about being a certain person. It's about the ability to be confident, and you could have with the right mindset and with the right practice, you can be who you want to be in any situation, whether it's with confidence or something else. But one of the biggest struggles women face in this ability to be truly confident in who they are is so largely due to the amount of misinformation out there pertaining to the subject. Some are taught that that to be overly aggressive is to be, you know, was what boys love, like love ESPN, have a foul mouth, be all these things. But you know what? You don't have to be anyone else to be confident. You just have to be who you are to be confident. And, you know, a lot of people are put, a lot of women especially, are put in a position where they're putting so much energy into projecting this confident image of being somebody else, of being this perfect woman, being this perfect person, being who other people want them to be, that they unfortunately fall into this trap of trying to keep up with the Joneses, trying to look confident and instead of being their natural self, which is really what the confidence comes from. And so when you can be who you are, who God's made you to be, you can be who you are naturally, easygoing, this person of who you are, then you're going to be able to exude that confidence a lot easier than if you're trying to force yourself into doing something else. So here's some 6 tips, some simple things that you can do to exude confidence naturally and easily. And so that you just show up as yourself, right? So the first one is just to smile. And smile naturally. Don't force a smile. Don't make things into something that they're not. You know, smiling is super easy, and it's an important part to a natural smile. Is forget the fake stuff. And when you are nervous or uncomfortable situations, just relax and be you. It doesn't take work, and it takes away from your confidence when you're not smiling. So throw away the negative stuff, throw away the fake stuff. And if you're having a good day, smile about it. If you're having a positive day, send your good mood to other people as well. If you're in a good mood, give it to somebody else. You know, smiling at people makes you feel good, and it also helps other people feel good as well. So when you are in a situation where you are feeling good about the day, or if you are smiling is a welcoming thing to do. It allows people to see that you're confident, that you're approachable, that you're attractive, that you are having a good day, and that people want to be attracted to good things like that. So if you are having a good day, they want to have a good day too, and it will help them live a little bit better as well because you're smiling and having a good day too. So exude confidence by smiling.
The second one is to support your sisters. Confidence isn't afraid to congratulate another woman. Confidence is not afraid of, you know, doing something for someone else and supporting somebody else. When we can confidently show up as ourselves, we can show up for other people and congratulate other women and cheer them on from a place of true, genuine, I'm so happy for you. Instead of trying to cut other people down out of jealousy and thinking negatively about her because she's succeeding, that's what insecurity does. But we want to show up confidently, and that's cheering other women on and not being afraid to support other people. Being effortlessly, it's so effortless to say congratulations. It's super effortless to just show up in other people's lives saying that they're doing well. And when you can cheer other people on and you can and be supportive of them, it gives you good heart, to be saying like, yes, I'm cheering them on, and they will in turn do the same thing for yourself. So smile and cheer people on. It's a good thing. The third thing I have for you is stand up for yourself. Confidence cares about itself and its demands and respect, and it knows it deserves. Do the same for yourself. Don't let someone tell that to you to calm down or relax when you know you're being mistreated. Remember that you teach people how to treat you. And if there's something going on that you don't like, say so, right? Be confident in who you are and what you stand for and what it is that you want out of life. People aren't going to be mind readers. They can't think for you. They're not going to know what's in your head. So practice speaking up and be confident in what you need, what you want, and go for it. Build a vision. Be clear on what it is there and stand up for yourself to get those things. Number four is forget the past. You can't change it. You can't go from it. And you are definitely not going to be able to do anything from the past except dwell on it. And so dwelling on it definitely doesn't help you get to where you want to be. The past can be one of those things that can prevent you from being your effortlessly confident self. So don't be focused on things that you can't change. You can't do anything different from your past. So looking at something from, I was reading in Dr. John Maxwell's stuff the other day, he says, daily we are either repairing or preparing. And so when your fear of failure so much that you refuse new things, the saddest summary of life contains three descriptions: I could have, I should have, I might have. And when you're focusing on those kinds of things, you cannot rewrite the past, but you can focus on your future. So push forward instead of trying to erase the past. So much energy put into moving on and doing better on your present and your future is going to help you get much farther than if you're always trying to focus on what could have happened, what should have happened, what might have happened. Forget the past. You can't change it. You can't do anything about it. And you'll be much more confident in your life if you focus on the future things that are going on. Number five is to make that tough decision. Confidence doesn't allow what other people think to stop it from doing its job. As you grow in your life, in your career, in your life situations, you're going to have to be confident in your ability to make tough decisions. It's not going to be easy, and it may not work out the way you want it to. But if you are confident in the decision that you're making and you move forward confidently, you can simply and confidently say what needs to be said or done, or that's the important part. Just don't backtrack. Stick to your guns, and it will encourage respect from those watching and result in increased confidence in yourself. So when you can just make the decision and go for it, it may not be the right one, but it's making the decision that increases your confidence. And we all make different choices in this world. We all make mistakes, and that's part of life. We talk a lot about with my kids of when I'm struggling, I just keep trying, because when I fail is when I learn. So every time that you make a misstep, it's a learning step. Think of it that way instead. And when you are confidently moving forward, people are going to follow you. People are going to respect you. People are going to say, that girl knows what she's doing because she is confidently moving forward. And you know, you'll always get to the end result if you keep stepping forward. So don't be shy to do so. And the sixth one is, don't hide from the spotlight. Instead of hiding, learn to handle with poise. Practice it like another skill. When those nerves and feelings of intimidation or fear are right there, you know, trying to bolst out their ugly head, put them back in their place. Say to yourself, it's okay, you can handle this, and shift your focus to getting the job done. Whatever it is you're asked to do, do it with the best of your ability. Don't hide from the spotlight, conquer it, and you will automatically exude confidence. If you are showing up to a party this Christmas time, if you are going to a New Year's situation, or you are being asked to do something at work, you just need to show up and be confident in that position.
Don't hide from the spotlight. Go out and handle it like a boss. If you've got negative things coming up in your head, then push them back. Get them, turn it around in a positive way. One of the things that I've been working with some of my teammates, and they are working on this really big goal with me right now, and there's doubt creeping into their heads. And one of the things that we've been working on, myself included, I've got them right here, have got little notes on my desk that have a positive affirmation statement written on them. And when a doubtful moment comes into my head, I'm getting rid of it by repeating the positive note that's, you know, show up in a positive situation for others. Are you going to be doing, something? Are you going to show up for yourself today? Are you going to step into the spotlight and do something for yourself? I hope so. I hope that you show up confidently today on your Friday. I hope that you show up confidently on your day on Monday, and that you keep moving forward in a positive way and you rise up out of your current situation to live your best life. Thank you so much for joining me this morning. I hope you have a fantastic day, and I will see you again here on the next one, Monday, Wednesday, Friday. Talk to you later, guys. Bye.

0: Manna World. Mindennapi motiváció a léleknek és a szellemnek a Public House médiától.
1: Good morning. This is Liz Colburn, host of The Morning Uplift, a podcast in partnership with Public House Media. What a blessing it is to share my heart with you today. I am far from perfect, and I definitely do not have all the answers. But I hope you take the words shared today to find hope, purpose, and strength for another day. Life is tough. We're not meant to walk alone. So join me as we discuss what it means to find the beauty in your journey during this episode of The Morning Uplift. Today's topic is about the roles we have in life. I want you to think this morning about all the roles you play in life. I was told once that we should only have 6 roles. So if you just rack your brain and you thought of more roles than 6 in your life, then that might be the first step today, is trying to find every single role you have and limiting it down to only 6. That's sometimes hard for some of us. I know I was that person. When I first did that activity, listing all my roles, I had an entire notebook page filled with roles. And that person who was leading the conference I was at said, whoa, if you have more than 6, are you actually being effective in your roles? So I'm going to try to have you think about 6 roles that you play in life

limiting it just down to 6. For me, I'm a wife, I'm a mom, I'm a coach, I'm a host, I'm a friend, and above all, I am Christian. So I also try to lead with integrity in all of those other roles that I have in my life. And like most people, I feel so divided in many directions. And I feel like if I give really strongly in one area, I feel like another slacks. And no one likes feeling torn. If you're like me and you feel torn in your roles, you are not alone. And I think when you limit it down to 6 roles, they seem manageable. 6 seems manageable. But we also know that in each role that we do play in life, there seems to be a list of things that fit under each role. So for example, I'm a wife, but my husband's starting a new network. So as a wife, I'm trying to help him behind the scenes. There's a lot of hours of prep work. I'm helping him in his studio. I'm trying to be a good wife and help with the cleaning and the cooking at our own house. And my husband and I moved this past weekend with Beckham, and we picked up and we moved from our 1-bedroom, 1-bath apartment just across the street, actually. But we moved into a bigger townhome. And with our move, I'm trying to be a good wife with that. As a mom, my son is a newborn. So as you can imagine, he's very dependent on me. And so under the role of a mom, I also have a lot of things going on with that. If you follow my personal Facebook page, I have been struggling a little bit with some postpartum depression. And that's something I'm working through, but it's something I'm aware of and something I'm talking about, and I'm bringing it to the light. Also, as a mom, there's tons of mommy groups, and that gets overwhelming. It's like, is it worth it to go? Which ones are worth going to? Which ones are not being effective? Another role of mine is being a health and fitness coach, which is super fulfilling because I get to help others, but I also have to make sure that a lot of the other roles in my life are in the right place so that I can help other people. And so that means that the other roles just need to line up so that I'm able to do that effectively. And thinking back to my profession before I was a health and fitness coach, my full-time profession was a teacher. So if you're a working professional, I totally understand you. You bring things home. You're overworked sometimes, you know, on the weekends when you're off. Sometimes there's work that comes home with that. So under the role of your career, sometimes we have a ton of things that are weighing us down with that. As a friend, if that's one of your roles, you have so many different friend groups and associations that you have from church or from work or from college or, you know, neighbors and things like that. And then for me as a host, that was a role last week that just had to be put on the back burner. So as you saw, I did not have an episode of The Morning Uplift last week because as I'm sorting through all these roles that I play in my life, I had to make a decision last week that being a host of the show, although I apologize that I missed, just had to be something I put on the back burner last week with everything going on. But it was really great because I came in with an open mind. I was really reflective about my roles, and I realized in taking a week off that if I'm struggling with finding the balance, I can't be the only one in life that's struggling with the same thing. How do we fit all of these different roles and all these things that go under each role into our life, managing them, finding some sort of balance? And I realized that I can't be the only person struggling with this. So I hope that gives you a little insight. And today I want to talk about managing our personal roles. And I want to give you some ways that I'm really thinking about this and ways that I'm digging into this personally to help show up and feel more balanced each day. So I'm going to go through my roles, and I know these are not everybody's roles, but I'm hoping you can think through yours in a way to give you a lens of how you can find more balance in yours. So as a mom, I'm realizing that all those things go under being a mom, but I'm realizing that there's no such thing as a normal day for a mom. There's going to be things that I need to let go. And I have to realize that within being a mom,
a huge job is feeding and caring for Beckham, and I need to think more about him than I do myself. I can't be the only one, but I know I get selfish sometimes, and frankly, by the time my husband gets home at the end of his day, sometimes I just want to be held. I'm holding my infant who I love all day long, and sometimes I'm just ready to be the one being held. And I just have to be gentle and know I'm not super mom, and people don't expect me to be. So a lot of this kind of role, you know, being a parent is taking some of those pressures off and really sinking into the quality time that we get together and those learning moments when they happen. My role as a friend, there's so many things that fit under this role, but things I'm learning as I'm reflecting on this is that my time with friends is super intentional these days. You know, when I can slip away to do something with a friend, or when a friend comes over to join me in our home, that time is super intentional. And with this role, I had a ton of friends, but I had to realize which friends are my negative friends, which friends are my positive friends, and who do I want to invest this time in? I can't be friends with everyone. You can't be friends with everyone. We can be social, we can enjoy other people, we can talk on social media, but when it comes down to actual, real, quality friendships, you want that quality versus that quantity. And something I heard last night on one of my calls was you want to surround yourself with people whose energy and mindset match yours. And that really resonated with me because I think that that's so true. I think I get really exhausted when I spend, you know, too much quality time with people who suck that energy out. And how much more intentional my time has gotten when I'm spending time with that same group of people, that energy and mindset match my own. So that's something that you can think about. Think about your friend groups and think about that time. And if you're feeling like you need to dig into that more, maybe it's just figuring out which friendships need that more intentional time. For me, my next role is a coach. And no matter if, you know, whatever your profession is, if you're working full time or you're working out of your home, a lot of it is just setting aside intentional hours in my calendar. For me, working at home as a stay-at-home mom, nap time has been so perfect. I can allow myself grace if it gets messy, and I'm still helping other people feel empowered and relating to those people with busy and not so put together lives like mine. And when I can be transparent, I realize that can be even more helpful in my life to know that I'm on this journey with other people and we can help each other become healthier and become happier versions of ourselves. As a wife, if you're married or if you're with a significant other, understanding how they like to be loved will save you from, you know, not loving them the wrong way, I guess. And then also just making sure you're digging deep into how they want to be appreciated. I know for my husband, he really loves that physical touch. So hugs and kisses and cuddles. And he also loves acts of service. So when I will do stuff for him, like spending time helping at his studio or having dinner made for him, he really enjoys that. And I know my husband is not into some other love languages like gifts. So I don't want to be spending, you know, part of my day shopping for something that to give him if that's not filling his cup. So knowing his love language has helped us in that area. And the biggest thing in reflecting this past week on my roles is just communication. Communicating with each other on where we're struggling and what I need help with from him has been so freeing. So I have all these different roles and I'm reflecting on mine and I want you to reflect on yours because I'm running through these roles and I'm running through what's working for me and how I'm reflecting, but this is only my life. And I'm sure you have areas in your life that you feel torn about as well. So right now, I just want you to take a couple seconds and think about an area in your life, a role that you play that you feel has been lacking. And then you can write that role down if you have a piece of paper in front of you or just think about it.
what role in your life has been lacking lately? Might be a role that you just haven't had as much time for, one that hasn't been as intentional, one that you know has been something that you're struggling with, but you've put it on the back burner. And then once you have that role decided, the one that's lacking, I want you to write down three ways you're going to lean into that more this week. Go ahead and write three ways you're going to lean into that more this week. So I'm going to give you some time to think about that or write that down. But think about those roles I was telling you I had and roles that I have in my life and things I'm using. Maybe you can think of other ideas as well. But think about three ways you're going to really be intentional about leaning into that more this week. And once that's done, I want you to think about which area or which role you are rocking right now. The one that you feel like you are doing the best and you feel really good about it. And I want you to say this. I really am being an amazing blank. And you're going to fill in that blank with what role you're really rocking right now. All right, say it out loud with me. I really am being an amazing, and then fill in that blank with what you're rocking. We really need to give ourselves some more credit than what we do and be proud of what you're rocking. And if you have something that you need to work on, which we all do, be okay with writing down those three ways and just sticking to those this week and figuring out how you can be more intentional in that. So we all have different roles and we really will never have complete balance in our life. But what we can do is we can reassess each of those areas regularly to focus in on the ones that need more work and which ones we're doing well. We can be gentle on ourselves and just know that none of us are going to be completely balanced and you're only one person and all of us can always improve. Each week isn't going to be easy, but we can reflect and be the best in our roles that we possibly can be. Mannaworld. Mindennapi motiváció a léleknek és a szellemnek a Public House médiát.

0: mindennapi motiváció a léleknek és a szellemnek a Public House médiától.
1: Hello, Hungary. My name is Kim Meyer, the host of Choose to Rise, and I am honored that you've chosen to take time out of your busy schedule to listen into our show today. It's my mission to help others rise up out of the current struggles and live their best life by sharing tips and strategies I've personally used on my own life and thoughts and information I've learned from other experts as I've done my own personal development and faith walk over the years. And to encourage you on your own journey as you live life and navigate how to live in this broken world that we're in. God has given you many blessings in life, and I'd like to help you focus on more of the blessings than the things that are bringing you down. So, are you ready to dive in? Let's make today a great day.

the magic in yourself and understand that your purpose is valid. You don't need recognition or acceptance from anyone. You are worthy. You are loved. You, my friend, are amazing. Welcome to Choose to Rise. Welcome to Public House Media. I am so, so blessed and honored that you are pushing play today. And I need you to know more than anything that you are worthy, you are loved, and you are amazing. And you just need to tap into that and believe that and understand that you have this gift. You are a gift to people around you and people in this world and to this life in general. And I need you to know today that you are worthy. You are loved. You are amazing. And today, as we talk about this, as we get to know each other a little bit better, as we work through this process together, I hope to and pray that you get to know yourself a little bit more, that you start to overcome feelings of low self-worth, that you grow your self-esteem and understand and believe and feel that how worthy you are. I find that far too often low self-esteem and is the greatest indicator of what we feel about ourselves, that we find that low self-esteem, too often we tell ourselves that we aren't worthy enough. And that one of my favorite quotes is, we sabotage the great things in our lives because deep down we don't feel worthy of having the great things. Now, how true is that? What's true is we feel this way, but it's untrue. We are so worthy. We are so dedicated to being who we want to be that we take ourselves for granted and we don't let ourselves live in what God's created us for, because we believe that what society tells us of how we're not fitting in or how we're not doing the right things. And that, my friend, just robs us of so much joy and robs us of so many amazing, great things in our life. Our biggest critic is always ourselves. We criticize ourselves more than any worst enemy ever could. It's important to our own mental health that we start working on taking care of our minds and start boosting our confidence and living in the purpose and the skills and the gifts and the abilities that God put in each inside of us. You know, the story of the ugly duckling is that there's a swan that is born and hatches in a duck nest, and all its life it's told it's not beautiful. It's told that it doesn't fit in. It's told that it's not what it's supposed to be. And until it finally realizes who it's supposed to be and finds other swans like it. And it, you know, it was probably its worst critic as well, always taking internally what other people were telling itself and then really just kind of bashing on itself. But when you find who you are and you are learn to own your strengths and own your abilities and own who God created you to be, with everything else in the world just will come a little bit easier, because by building yourself up and working on your self-worth and learning that you are worthy of great things, I'm here to tell you some tips and tricks, some little secrets here that if you can apply these things to your life, you will help yourself live a more positive lifestyle. I know these have helped me live a more positive lifestyle, and I want to help you start to feel worthy because you are so worthy of everything that you want to achieve in this world. All right, here are a few of these tips and tricks. Number one, wake up happy. Wake up happy. Decide every single morning that you are in a good mood. This is so important. If you wake up happy and you decide that today is going to be a good day, chances are that you're going to have an amazing day. If you wake up and you're telling yourself, ugh, another day, time to go to work, I hate doing this, oh, I have to do that, you're starting your day with negative thoughts. It will create more negative vibes. The chances are you're going to have a crappy day. If you start your morning with gratitude, if you start your morning with positivity, with living out your best life and being grateful for the moments that you have, filling your heart and mind with good things, you will have a much better day moving forward. When I started practicing this, it was like night and day difference in my life. When I started waking up and feeling grateful for the opportunities ahead of me and being grateful for the bed that I got to sleep in that night and being grateful for the opportunity to get up and move my body, the rest of my day was just started out so much more positive, and the positive feelings were contagious, and they moved all the way throughout my day.
The second strategy I have for you, the second secret I have for you is to be obsessed over positives. Now, you know what it's like to be obsessed about something. Everyone obsesses about something at some point in life. And when we obsess over the things that you love about yourself and stop focusing on the things that you hate about yourself, and you really start obsessing over everything you love, you're telling yourself you are gorgeous and telling yourself you love your hair every single morning. Stop focusing on the one or two pimples or the things that are going on, but like really focus in on how amazing you feel and stop looking at your flaws and face them and knowing and feeling the good things about yourself. When you can obsess on the positives, when you can obsess over the good things, you're going to manifest more good things into your life. What you focus on, you create more of. So if you are always focusing on the acne, if you're always focusing on the flaws, if you're always focusing on the things that are shortcomings and holding you back, that's all you're going to see. Start focusing on the good, on the positives, and compliment yourself every day. Show yourself every single time you walk up to a mirror, tell yourself something good about yourself. And pretty soon, all you're going to see are the good things in your day. And when what you focus on, you create more of. So if you're focusing on the positive, get obsessed with the good things in your life. Get obsessed with finding gratitude. Get obsessed with finding the joy in your day, and you will find a lot more of it, I promise. The third strategy I have for you is to journal. And not just journal, but gratitude journal. When you can not only think those thoughts, but now write them down. And then sometimes I go back and reflect over the journal entries that I've made in the past and just reread them. And it really helps me be grounded in so many of the blessings that I have in my day. Keeping a journal is a great way for you to reduce stress, a great way for you to reduce anxiety, a great way for you to journal positive things about your day, and they become more cemented in your future of happening again. Because again, what you focus on, you create more of. So if you're focusing on the good, you're writing positive thoughts, you're writing down what you're thankful for, you're writing what you love about yourself, about your goals and how you're going to achieve them, and what you love in general about life and positive affirmations, it's going to help you improve your self-worth. It's going to help you improve your confidence. It's going to help you live a better life. The next one I have for you is live healthy. Eat healthy, exercise, love yourself so others can love you too. When you show yourself self-respect and self-care, you are showing other people how to treat you as well. Start your day with a little love towards yourself, whether it's meditation, whether it's yoga, whether it's a hot, sweaty workout, whether it's, you know, improving the food that you put into your body. As soon as you feel your self-worth increase, you start to nourish your body better with just 20 minutes a day or 30 minutes a day of exercise, nourishing your body with whole foods, real foods, not man-made food, but God-made foods. And you, of course, will love yourself and you'll be loving others. Treating others with respect goes a long way, and living with a positive heart set and a positive mindset helps yourself do that so much more as well. So live healthy. Get good in your body, get good in your mind, get good in your spirit, and just take care of yourself, because that again shows other people how to treat you as well. And when you can love and who you are, it helps other people love you too. The next one I have for yourself is surround yourself with positive, worthy people. Discover your worth. When you discover your worth, you will lose interest in the people that don't see your worth. And when you can really focus in on your own self-confidence and surround yourself with people that are confident as well, but also that build you up, that encourage you, that support you, you don't have time in your life for people that are not on your bandwagon. You don't have time in your life for people that want to bring you down or knock you out or bring you down and some negativity in your life. You want to surround yourself with people who are cheering for you, that are encouraging you, that are doing the things that you want to do in life. Why take advice from people that aren't going where you want to go, right? When I first started this business, there were a lot of people that were like, oh man, you are not the person to be talking about this. You're not the person to be doing this. Like, and then I'm like, well, what have you done in the area of this? Like, why would I take advice from people that have never done what I want to do? Right? Don't discover your worth, discover who you are, discover where you want to go, find yourself going on that path, and then
get belief and drive and encouragement from the other people in your world that want to do those things as well. You deserve to have people who care about you in your life. You deserve to have people who are going to continually push you towards your goals and that are going to support you and surround you and fill your life up with positivity and love so that you are worthy of people like that in your life. Don't think otherwise. You are worthy of good relationships and positive people. Number 7, believe in yourself. Start believing in who you are, who God made you to believe. Start believing in yourself. It's time I can say I can and go for it. Stepping outside of your comfort zone and trusting yourself. Who cares what other people think that aren't going in the direction that you're going? This goal is not for them. While you make the decision to go for it, they can say what they want and hate on you, but ignore them. It's time to do the things that you always wanted to do and take chances on things that you're most afraid to go after, because in the end, if you don't, you'll regret not taking the chance and you will miss out on amazing things in your life. So give it a try. Believe in yourself. Go for the goals and the dreams that you have for yourself and really make things happen. The next one is to live in the now. Stop living in the past. You can't change it. Don't look for the future. It's not where you're going to be. Live in the now, right here. This is important advice because so many of us focus on everything that we did wrong in our past that it stops us from living in the present. And the past can't be fixed, and everyone has their wrongs. Everyone has their shortcomings. We are broken people that live in a broken world. It's important, though, that the wrongs of our past, because we can never have learned lessons to be better in our present. So stop focusing on all the wrong things you might have done or gone through in the past. It's behind you. Start focusing on what you have now, and what you can do better yourself now will help you be a lot much happier. And will help direct your future going forward. So a lot of times people get stuck in the, oh, woe is me, these things happened to me in the past, or they get so caught up in, I should be here, I could be there, I should be farther along by now, and worrying about the future. But if you live in the present, the future will take care of itself. If you live in the present, you will take the learning from the things from your past, but use them to guide your next steps instead of wallowing in the pain and the shame. Live in the now. It's the only moment that you have. And the last one that I have for you is to unplug. Try to have a day or maybe two during the week when you unplug from social media, that you unplug from all of the comparison in your world, that you take a break from being in the know of everything else that everybody is doing. It will increase your own self-confidence and your own self-worth and your own self-esteem when you can plug into who you are and be so obsessed with the positive things that are going on in your life that you can decide where you're going and not be in constant comparison mode of everyone else. 99% of what happens on social media is a highlight reel. And when you compare your right now to somebody else's, you know, past, or your right now to somebody else's future, when you're right now to somebody else's life that might be way further down the journey than you, you get sucked into this negative mindset and negative trap because comparison is the thief of all joy. So I encourage you to unplug sometimes, to disconnect from other people's highlight reels and really focus in on the blessings that you have in this life for you. I hope today that these secrets, these little tips and strategies helped you realize how important you are and that you can really start living your life by loving yourself first. Having your own self-respect, having your own self-worth, and increasing your self-confidence is going to help you remember that you are beautiful, you are worthy of greatness, and God has put you on this earth to do and be great. Don't ever forget that. If you're looking for more, if you're looking for more joy in your life, love who God made you to be. Tap into the power of positivity that you have right inside of you with His love and His greatness, and know that you are here for a reason. And to kind of diss on that is to diss on Him, and He created you for so much more than you're giving yourself credit for. Today, I hope that you have a wonderful, wonderful day, that you come back again on Here to Choose to Rise and Public House Media. And that, you know, if you like this episode, go to choosetoriseup.com. You can find past episodes there. You can also head over to Apple iTunes and leave a rating and review for us. It helps more people find the show. And I just love connecting with my listeners there. So thank you so much for listening, and I will see you again next time. Have a great day, everyone.